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You may have done this over the weekend. 31% of Americans say that they did as well. It's your number of the day coming up next.

There's never a bad moment to pray. Every moment can be a moment for prayer. And if you need some prayer for you or for someone else, I'd love to pray with you right now. 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
1: I wrote this in a season where anxiety felt super loud and my future felt even more unclear. 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Hey, my friend, He knows you and He sees you. He has good plans for you because that's just who He is. So why should we worry? Let this be our anthem today.

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1: The number of the day is
0: 31% of Americans do this on a regular basis, go to church. They say, well, either every week or almost every week. And if that's not you, and you're thinking, Andy, I haven't had a chance to go for a while, I hope that encourages you to find a place. People are still going to church. And even if you've had a bad experience at one, you know, just like if you have a bad Italian meal. Do you say, well, I'll never have Italian again? Or do you try to find another restaurant? And I really believe this. If you just say today as you're driving home, God, just open up the door for me at a place where I really can feel like I can belong and connect with others and connect with you, I believe he'll do that. Maybe even as you're driving home, you'll see a place that you think, I should check that place out on Sunday.
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0: 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He's probably one of your favorite artists on the station because he's such a great storyteller.
1: The lady came up to me and she was freaking out over meeting me. Like, it was a big deal for her. And she started crying and telling me how much my music had changed her life. And she went on and on. And then she goes,
0: the rest of this story is coming up next. There's been so

0: And then she goes, Chris Tomlin, could we take a picture together? I was like, any pride that had built up in that moment of being famous was completely wiped. It was like Jenga tower down. But I do feel like, there was a really spiritual moment there that took place where I felt like God was like saying, what's gonna matter more for you, that they remember your name or mine?
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1: If you work in customer service, it can be stressful. And if you don't, or it's been a little while, like me, this kind of just puts into perspective. If you ever think about this, there's teams of social media responders for companies, especially like airlines. Because whenever there's a little problem, everyone goes on social to complain. So America Airlines shared that they get about 4,500 tweets at them every single hour, just on Twitter. And you know there's some person that's their whole job, just responding to angry people saying, why is my flight late? Why is it canceled? Where is this? Where's my bag? So you might be thinking, Andy, what can I do? I don't know. Next time you have a great airline experience, or just a normal one, like, hey, my flight left on time, it arrived on time, or the flight attendant gave me an extra bag of cookies, or the pilot was let my child look at the cockpit. Share those experiences too, just to give those people a little bit of a break.
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That happens here every day with the right song at the right time. Christian.

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1: This is why you're so thankful for autocorrect on your iPhone, right? Nobody can spell anymore except these young kids that just are so cool when they win the National Spelling Bee. Zyla won a few years ago. Her story, I think, is going to make you smile. And the word that she went on, it's, by the way, is Mariah. She'll spell it for you next. Mariah. Can you do it? I couldn't. Ask.

My rule of thumb is if I can't remember the last time I've gone on a date with my wife, it's been too long. And especially when you're getting up to that anniversary date, got to plan something big. And we love to celebrate those big special moments here at Christian FM. 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
0: As you thank God every single day for spell check and autocorrect on your iPhone, I think it just makes those kids that win the spelling bee their feat just that much more incredible. And this is no exception. So Zyla made spelling bee history when she correctly spelled the word Mariah.
2: M-U-R-R-A-Y-A.
3: That is correct.
0: Zyla is the very first African-American winner in the Bee's 96-year history. But she doesn't have a lot of time to celebrate because she's got to get back to the other thing she's really good at. She loves to play basketball, and she is one of the top 8th grade players in the nation. So it looks like the new way to spell success is Z-A-I-L-A. Way to go, Zyla.
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0: 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My show today is thanks to AirDox Heating and Cooling. 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He's a very successful entertainer and comedian. And if you've ever been to a Tim Hawkins show, it is a production. I was really surprised when I went to go see him. And you just got to wonder, Tim, how do you turn it off? I had a chance to talk to him about that, how he rests and relaxes and recharges.
1: I live by this thought that you climb the mountain, not to be seen, but to see, learning how to find times of quiet and solitude like Jesus did. I mean, Jesus frequently went to what the Bible calls desolate places. He became comfortable going to quiet time with God. I don't believe he was doing lifetime application by Bible studies with the Lord. I think he was communicating with his Father, and he was in peaceful, quiet places.
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I'm Andy, and today's show is thanks to AirDox Heating and Cooling, AirDoxAC.com. If you ever feel like this, I do too on a daily basis. I should be way further than I am right now in my life, in my professional career. What is going on? Okay, well, I got a way to level up your life, a different mindset to help you out. That's coming up next.

0: 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Whether it's work or a hobby, whatever you're trying to excel at, here's how to do it and level up your life. It's called the 70-20-10 rule. It's assuming that 70% of your work is going to be kind of mediocre, 20% is just going to be absolutely awful, and 10% is going to be amazing. And that stays the same no matter how little work you do or how much work you do. So it's not quantity or quality. It's quantity breeds quality.
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1: 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Lena's a mom. She's wanting to know the answer to this question. Maybe you are too. What age should my kids be before getting a Facebook account? I don't know. I don't even know if I'm old enough to have a Facebook account as a middle-aged man. There's nothing really good on there right now for me, so I don't know. I try to stay away. So, Lena, I can't give you any advice. Sorry.
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How do you overcome it? 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

Can I be honest with you? I get tired of talking sometimes. I want you to talk. How about you be DJ for a little bit? Just go to the Christian FM app and tap the open mic feature to take over.

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1: 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It says in the Bible that you're going to be tempted. So how do you get past it? How do you overcome it? 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
2: If you ate only one time a week, you would starve. 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And you don't know you're quenching it, but you are. And the only way we walk by the Spirit is by renewing our mind, like Romans 12 says, with the Word of God.
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6: Christian FM, hey, I'm Bruce Douglas, and from time to time we love to sort of shine the spotlight on organizations in our community that are doing great work, and that's the case right now. Hope for Family Center in Vero Beach has been doing such great work, and it's a pleasure to have their executive director, Marty Mercado, with us. Marty, for those who aren't familiar with Hope for Families, what's basically the goal of the organization?
7: To help homeless families. We target just families because families are our future. What sets us apart is that we don't separate the family when they're experiencing homelessness. If there's a mother and father in the picture, mother and father can both move in with their children, and it makes the healing process smoother for the children and the couple. We do have a lot of single mothers, and we do get single dads. I call our single dads some of the bravest people I've ever met, raising children and trying to figure out housing instability. But most of our residents that live with us are working homeless that have just had an emergency happen in their life or have been living off savings for a while, and all of a sudden they find themselves with low income and high rent, and they're in a situation where they're homeless.
6: Are there opportunities while they're at Hope for Families to maybe get some help, financial literacy, other things that they can maybe learn and pick up along the way that will help them in the future?
7: Absolutely. We meet them where they're at, and so our organization provides a program. It's not just providing a roof over their head and food in their belly. We tackle financial literacy. We talk about their credit score, trying to get their credit score up. We look at their finances, because sometimes the only option is to buy a car with a high interest rate to live out of. So their car payments are sometimes $900 a month. We also look at their mental health. Obviously, it's very stressful. So they have 100% referral rate to therapists in the area, and we get mental health care for them. We also take a deep dive at our children. We had 68% of the population in our shelter are children. We make sure they're in school and that they're getting the resources that they need in order to continue their education. We also look at housing options. What is out there? How can they save up enough money to get into a home?
6: And which is a huge challenge.
7: It's a huge challenge right now. I mean, right now, if you don't have an education, most people are making $15 an hour. So you cannot rent an apartment for $15 an hour. I know. I have a son over in college that I'm paying his his apartment.
6: Right,
7: but
6: right.
7: I think the thing that's important is we're not just trying to find a job, we're trying to help them gain a career that'll be sustainable. So some of our residents come in without their GED. We work to get them their GED. We work to help them find a more sustainable employment that would help them grow. We also talk heavily about healthcare, because, you know, when you're trying to survive, the doctor's the last thing on your mind. So we make sure that they have a primary care physician and that the kids are up to date with their immunizations and well visit checks.
6: with all of these services provided and the need that's in the community, I'm guessing you're pretty busy?
7: We're busy. Last week, we were at around 130 families on the wait list. On the wait list. We have 21 rooms, and we have right now, we have about 19 families in there. But I think it's an important thing to understand is that we are not government funded. We are totally funded by the generosity of Indian River County and the Treasure Coast. We do get grant money, but it's a lot with a very small budget. But because of the amazing staff that we have and the dedication to the families in the program, we're pretty successful, but we are very busy.
6: Tell us more about how folks can learn more about Hope for Families. How can they contact you? Do you need volunteers? Obviously, you need donations. How can people in the community hearing this right now join you in what you're doing?
7: So we always need volunteers. Our volunteers have projects from tutoring children one-on-one. We're getting ready to do a huge expansion. 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
6: Marty Mercado from Hope for Families Center in Vero Beach. Thank you for the great work you're doing.
7: Thank you.
6: And thanks for taking some time out to tell us more about it.
7: Thank you so much.

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We've got the soundtrack. Inspiring and encouraging. 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
1: What do you do when you have a sweet tooth? 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
2: If you have a sweet tooth like me, when you get that craving, what do you want? You want ice cream, you want chocolate, something like that. But think about this, though. What about when you get that craving to be anxious? What do you do? Well, your Hope Highlight says, don't be anxious about anything, but in everything by prayer and supplication with thanksgiving, let your requests be made known to God. So when you get those cravings, those triggers of, oh, I'm anxious, and now I'm gonna start going down this spiral, what if you use that as a cue, not to go down that spiral, but as a cue to pray? Instead of thinking about that anxiety, just right away, instead of going to the worst case scenario, just give it to God and trust Him to handle them and then provide the peace that you need.

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2: See, I want so badly to do everything myself, to fix it all. 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When we can't understand the path that we're walking, in those moments we can declare, not my will, but yours be done. Trusting God with everything is a place of surrender and sacrifice, but it's the place I long to be.

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1: This is one of the reasons I'm glad I'm a guy. I don't ever have to worry about what to get for a baby shower. And if you're racking your brain about one you have to go to soon, there's one mom, I love this, her name's Anne, and she says, I don't get something for the baby, I actually get something for the mom. 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
1: This is why you're so thankful for autocorrect on your iPhone, right? Nobody can spell anymore except these young kids that just are so cool when they win the National Spelling Bee. Zyla won a few years ago. Her story, I think, is going to make you smile. And the word that she went on, it's, by the way, is Mariah. She'll spell it for you next. Mariah. Can you do it? I couldn't. I'll find

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0: As you thank God every single day for spell check and autocorrect on your iPhone, I think it just makes those kids that win the spelling bee their feat just that much more incredible. And this is no exception. So Zyla made spelling bee history when she correctly spelled the word Mariah.
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3: That is correct.
0: Zyla is the very first African-American winner in the Bee's 96-year history. But she doesn't have a lot of time to celebrate because she's got to get back to the other thing she's really good at. She loves to play basketball, and she is one of the top 8th grade players in the nation. So it looks like the new way to spell success is Z-A-I-L-A. Way to go, Zyla.
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1: First off, I'm super proud of you if you decided you were going to make a positive change today and you started eating better, being more active, being kinder to yourself, whatever it is. 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Here's the good and the bad news for you. 66 days. That seems like a long time for me because I just started working out again today. 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
1: 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If you are a receptionist, thank you so much for what you do. Thank you for your grace. Let me, this morning, waking up, and I was supposed to be at an orthodontist appointment with my son at like 8 a.m. That was my first mistake. Why'd I get the first appointment of the day? My wife wakes me up at 8:05. Honey, weren't you supposed to be at an appointment 5 minutes ago? Oh my, what is that? So I call the lady, I say, hi, I'm clearly not at the appointment yet. Do you want me to cancel and reschedule, or can you give me 10 minutes to roll over there? And she goes, oh yeah, come back in 10 minutes. I'm like, oh, thank you. Okay, and of course, it took me longer than that, like 15, 20 minutes. Get there, no mention that I'm late, no guilting me, just a welcoming smile on her face. And I gotta tell you what, just that little bit of grace, it made my whole day.
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1: Hey, thank you for sharing some time with me. 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
2: All throughout Scripture, we see the breath of God representing the Spirit of God. This is symbolizing the Holy Spirit empowerment of God in our lives. And this song is a prayer that God's Spirit would breathe on everything that we do, on our businesses, on our dreams, on our families, on our brokenness, so that we can experience the life-changing power of His presence.
1: Lord.

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1: Have you ever heard yourself saying, "Hey God, use me, but please don't use me there"? Yeah, I'm Melissa. Sometimes we put conditions on what we're willing to do for God. Yeah, but when you read the Bible, let's be honest, we learn about so many who try to put conditions on how God can use them, but every single time, you know, God got his way. And maybe that's you. Maybe you're fighting him right now. It's not about what you're willing to do for God. It's all about what God wants to do through you.
2: 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I got some great news. How about this? 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Well, guess how many of those surgeries Cure did in the last year? 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It is amazing work, and it's just growing and growing. If you want to get involved, let's do more. Cure.org.
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1: Maybe you're disappointed right now because, well, someone that you love, a family member, has really let you down. You can't believe that they did that. Well, if that's you, can I just point your eyes towards the one family member who is never, ever going to let you down? Our Heavenly Father, He is faithful. He's true. He will never let you down.

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1: Have you ever felt that your prayer just wasn't effective because you didn't have the right words? I'm Melissa Stover, and yeah, I struggle with this every now and then. I'm just not good, especially public prayer. But I was reading a devotional from Insight Ministries. They talked about this. They said, prayer is communicating with God. It's a conversation that can be spoken or silent or expressed in song. And many of the Psalms are prayers set to music. Prayer is just connecting with God in order to transfer His will into our lives. It's collaborating with God to accomplish His goals. Effective prayer has you

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0: 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Okay, so you've prayed about it. That's good. Now, stop stressing about it, okay? And trust God.
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1: Maybe someone you love has just left on a mission trip, and it's going to be a huge mission trip, and you're praying for them. You're praying for them to just change the world. And you're also feeling a little bit, I don't know, jealous or left out because you're not on this mission trip. But actually, you are. May I just share something from our Daily Bread? They pointed out, we don't need to travel far to fulfill the Great Commission. We're meant to spread love in our own communities, too.

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1: Sometimes something can sound super easy until something happens, right? I'm Melissa, and talk about trusting God. I mean, it sounds so easy when things are going great, but then you encounter disappointment and pain and despair, and boy, it makes it a whole lot harder. The thing is, it doesn't mean God has stopped working. In fact, he's doing his best work when he's working on you all in those hard times, deep down in those hard times. Just faith means trusting him even when, and especially when, things are hard and painful. It's when we can't see what God's doing. We just trust that he's hard at work in all things.
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4: Hey, this is Bruce Douglas. The 211 Local Information Program has a great opportunity to brighten up the days of senior citizens in our community. Joining us is Paige Woodward. 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Tell us how this works.
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4: How can folks sign up someone for this program? 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
1: Hey, thanks for hanging out with me. I'm Melissa Stover, and can I just share a happy little tip? Especially if you're looking for a great excuse to not have to make your bed every day. It turns out that when you leave those covers and those sheets open to the air, well, you make it hard for dust mites to thrive. And hey, it gives your sheets a chance to air out and reduces allergens. And yeah, so in this case, hey, messy is healthy.

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1: Maybe you're just feeling a little small and weak right now. 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I'm Melissa Stover. Just want to remind you that, well, you are enough, but better than that. 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He's all that you need. 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
1: You've been praying and praying and asking for God to heal your body, to take away an illness, fix a broken bone, and maybe you're not getting the answers that you're asking for. I'm Melissa Stover, and yeah, I have a form of spina bifida, so I know what you're talking about, but maybe think about the Apostle Paul. He had what he called that thorn in his side that made life pretty hard, but yet it never kept him from speaking up for Jesus Christ. I was reading a devotional from 1 Minute Devotions. They said, in Philippians, Paul gives what he calls the secret of living in every situation. Now, instead of being overwhelmed by hardships, he turns his focus to Jesus Christ. For I can do everything through Christ who gives me strength. Now, Paul knows that when we are weak, Christ is strong. It's his strength that sustains us when we have no strength to lean on. So don't let the cares of this life overwhelm you. You can trust the strength and stability of Jesus Christ to carry you through your trials. Paul was human like you, so press in and lean hard, and you too can do everything through Christ who gives you strength.
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1: Maybe someone has rubbed you the wrong way. 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Hi, Melissa. I saw this from C.S. Lewis. He said, God loves us not because we are lovable, but because He is love.

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1: I'm so grateful that you're sharing time with me. I'm Melissa, and maybe you've got a lot of worry in your life right now. It's keeping you from moving forward. It's keeping you from getting things done. Can I just share some hope and encouragement from Toby Mac, one of our favorite artists? He pointed out, hey, you worry a lot for someone whose God has a perfect track record.

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0: Christian FM. You know, it's not about the sports awards, the trophies, the bumper stickers, about academic achievements and things like that. That's not necessarily what makes us proud of our kids. I'm Melissa, and I'm a parent, and I am so proud of my kids. And maybe you're proud of your kids, or maybe they're not your kids, but they're kids in your life that you are super proud of. The thing is, you're probably proud of them, not because of these academic achievements, these sports trophies, or anything like that. Maybe you're just very proud of your kids because of their ability to just care and show compassion and share kindness.
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speak with human eloquence and angelic ecstasy, but don't love, I'm nothing but the creaking of a rusty gate. If I speak God's word with power, revealing all of his mysteries and making everything as plain as day, and if I have faith to say to a mountain, jump, and it jumps, but I don't love, I'm nothing. 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So, no matter what I say, no matter what I believe, no matter what I do, I'm bankrupt without love.

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1: 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I love thinking of it this way. I'm Melissa Stover. Yeah, you can give Satan a really bad day every time that you remember that the same power that raised Jesus from the dead is also in you.

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1: If I had only known the last time would be the last time, I would have put off all the things I had to do.

0: The story behind the song, Perfectly. Here's Micah Tyler.
1: I would be perfect if it wasn't for the million things that I never can seem to get right.
2: I want to be perfect. I look around at the people next to me. I look on social media and over again, I see this perfect picture of someone's life. And I think to myself, God, when other people are brave, all I see is fear in my life. And then I remember that it's God's perfect love that casts out that fear. I feel like every time that I make a turn, it is heading down another broken road when I remember that God has a perfect plan for my life. When we throw up our hands and we confess the places that we fall short, that's when God's perfect love shows up and loves us perfectly.

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1: Christian FM. There's a million and one things that you need to be doing right now. And your family would just love you to spend time with them. And you're thinking, yeah, but I've got to get all this stuff done. I'm Melissa. Can I just offer up some words of wisdom? Like, a dear friend of mine, his name was Mike. He used to tell other dads that he hung out with, he said, we all are busy, but you've got to do this. Spend time with your kids. The thing is, Mike passed away. He can't be with his kids anymore. But he left a beautiful legacy behind, a lot of really grateful dads and daughters who got to cherish time together and have stronger relationships because of those words from Mike. He said, we are all busy, but you got to do this.
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1: Something's happened, and you are questioning. You are questioning everything. It's just feeling like nothing makes sense in life. I'm Melissa. Can I offer up some advice from one of our favorite artists, Lauren Daigle? She said, faith is choosing to trust God, even when the story doesn't make sense.

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1: Anytime you think that you just don't have it in you to share the love of Jesus with others, you don't have the right words, you don't have the right deeds, you're just not the right person. Can I remind you that you don't have to have the right words, deeds, or you don't have to be the right person, because you've got the Holy Spirit. The Holy Spirit will provide. I saw this from Our Daily Bread. They said, when we're committed to living for Christ instead of ourselves, well, the Holy Spirit changes our perspective, our character, priorities, and ways of interacting with others. And our new life in Jesus is intended to represent Him while we point others to Him as though God were making His appeal through us. Empowered by the Spirit, we are given the joy and responsibility of representing Jesus wherever we go.

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That happens here every day with the right song at the right time. 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

0: 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Every now and then, you just really could use some prayer, right? I mean, prayer is the most powerful thing that we can do for each other. I'm Melissa Stover, and maybe you could use some prayer right now, or maybe it's 3 days from now, but anytime you could use some prayer, I would love to pray with you and pray for you. And one way that we can do that is using my Facebook page. It's On Air with Melissa Stover. You can post something right on my wall if you'd like, but most people just like to keep it private and message me. But I would be honored, and just I would love to be able to lift you up to our heavenly Father in prayer. So anytime you need prayer, just join me on my Facebook page. It's On Air with Melissa Stover.
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1: It's that time of year when everybody's taking vacations and they're sharing all these pictures on social media of all the wonderful times that they're having with their families. There's these smiles, these great places that everyone's visiting. But honestly, truthfully, there's a lot of times that it's not all smiles. Yeah, I'm Melissa Stover, and a friend of mine shared some really truthful pictures on Facebook of her family. And they were messy pictures, too. And she said, just so you don't get the impression that this vacation has been full of happiness and relaxation. Oh, here's a few photos of what traveling with a toddler is really like.

0: Christian FM. Hey, thank you for sharing some time with me. I'm Melissa Stover, and sometimes things are so easy for us to get that we take them for granted. Just water, electricity can be two that come to mind, but also God's Word. Yeah, do we take that for granted? I saw this from Truth for Life. They said, sometimes easy, constant access makes us miss what a privilege it is to have. Yeah, like water and electricity. Now, when it's working, it's fine, but we certainly notice when it's not. Well, let's not treat God's Word the same way. God has given us unhindered access to His truth, so why not take it up and read? Just soak in the Scriptures and bask in the rays of truth that contain everything you need for life.
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1: 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I'm Melissa, and it's coming up next week. 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Yeah. 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
1: Christian FM. If you're a pet parent, and a lot of us are, I'm Melissa. I've got cats, and they bring so much love. But they can also be, well, a little annoying at times, especially when our one cat tries to lie on the keyboard when I'm trying to get work done. But maybe you've got a pet, and that pet has been unusually attentive. I mean, really annoyingly so. Well, maybe they're trying to tell you something really important. There are so many stories like this out there. And the one that I read recently is about Mark. His dog just kept nudging and pawing him and being overly affectionate. Well, it turns out that the puppy dog had sensed that Mark had cancer on his face. He was trying to tell him, hey, this is going on. And Mark ignored his symptoms for almost a year, but good news is they think that they've caught it in time, and they're going to be able to help Mark get through this. But if he'd have just listened to his puppy dog, maybe you've got a pet who's just being overly affectionate. Ask yourself why. They may be saying, I love you, and I need you to look at this.
2: 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Here's an opportunity for you, your family, your organization, or your church to help kids in need on the Treasure Coast. It's called Care Portal, and locally it's being implemented by 4Kids. Joining me is Executive Director Michael Keene. And Michael, what is Care Portal all about?
3: Care Portal is simply a piece of technology that helps connect the child welfare agencies with the local faith-based community and organizations who want to help. We know that churches have a desire to help their local community, but sometimes just don't know what or where that need is. Care Portal directly lets them know how to help, who to contact so that they can help, and what's essentially needed.
2: And then that individual, family, or church could actually engage with the family in need.
3: That's exactly right. It's purposed to make meaningful connections within the community. So churches are able to respond directly to the need and directly to the family so that not only they can provide items for them to stabilize their environment, but they can invite them to church, to Bible study, to vacation Bible school, to children's ministries, so that they can continue a relationship with this family to help take them out of the crisis mode that they're in and give them a stable environment to live and thrive.
2: Give me a typical thing you might see on Care Portal where a church could step in and say, we can meet that need.
3: One of our most often requested items are beds. It's unbelievable how many children in our own area don't sleep on beds at night. And our churches, when they see that need, they jump right on it and are able to provide beds. That's a basic life necessity for children in our area. So beds are very common, cribs, car seats, baby formula, wipes and diapers for new moms. There's also the possibility of rent and utility assistance that families need as well, especially in this market.
2: So this seems like a great opportunity for a church to say, let's engage a local family who we haven't met yet. We're going to meet a physical need, maybe start a relationship, and maybe bring them closer to Christ.
3: That's absolutely right. It really is a gospel ministry tool. You know, a lot of churches are looking for local missions, but now you get local missions directly to your email inbox. You don't have to go out and look for them. They come straight to you.
2: It's called Care Portal. It's being administered through 4Kids of the Treasure Coast here locally. If someone wants to get involved or learn more about Care Portal, how can they do that?
3: My number is 772-281-6222, or they can visit us on

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1: 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I'm Melissa, and I saw this from Chris Tomlin, one of our favorite artists. He said, "My job is not to make God famous, because he already is. My job is to point people to him."
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0: 25% of families don't have this. It is emergency savings. If you're in that camp, I don't want you to feel guilty about that or shame about that. Just like anything, when we have nothing, then the small things add up. Just starting somewhere, doing something little. So let me know if there's any small changes you've made to save more money. One thing that I've heard over and over again from people that do a budget and end up saving more money, they will all say, I was shocked at how much it costs to go out to eat on a regular basis. So now I make most of my meals at home with the family. And the reasons for me eating out a lot of times, it wasn't even saving money. It was more, hey, I think it's just going to be faster. We're just zooming around so much. But what I found is that you can make meals quicker than driving somewhere. Oh, and by the way, it is way cheaper.
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1: The older I get,
0: the more I realize that it's not the big things. It's the little things that add up to big things, including little ways to save money. What do?
2: My husband gets paid every 2 weeks. So when he gets paid, I go to the bank, I take out $400 in cash. I put $200 in an envelope, put that aside, and the other $200, that's what I have for the next week. So I spend $200 a week on groceries. So when that $200 is gone, that's it. You know, it's gone.
0: So what do you do if you run out of money and you're like me and you have to make an emergency milk run?
2: Well, that's never happened. By midweek, I'm rationing stuff or, you know, just sort of getting a little more creative about what I'm going to make for dinner. And I've been a stay-at-home mom for 25 years, so I kind of got it, you know?

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Can I be honest with you? 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I want you to talk. How about you be DJ for a little bit? Just go to the Krishn FM app and tap the open mic feature to take over.

0: 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I'm Andy, and today's show is thanks to AirDox Heating and Cooling, airdoxac.com. Quick money-saving tip. I don't follow this myself. I used to, and I need to get back to it because it really did help. But if you really want to be conscious about what you spend, it's all about bringing cash along. My dad put it this way, cash is king, and this is why. This is scientifically proven that when you buy things with cash, it lights up your brain's pain center, while buying things with a credit card doesn't, because you're just swiping that piece of plastic, so your brain doesn't register like, this is a lot of money.
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0: Don't let her sleep in your bed. That's what Suzanne heard over and over after her daughter was born. So she didn't, unless her daughter was sick. Suzanne says, now my baby's almost six, and every night after we read and sing songs and turn off the light, I lie down with her before she falls asleep. We whisper to each other, and I watch her eyelids start to flutter. I smell her hair and kiss her forehead. And I wish I had done this every night.
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I'm Andy, and today's show is thanks to AirDox Heating and Cooling, airdoxac.com. My hope for you is that you jump into the future God has for you, like kids jumping into a freezing cold pool this weekend.

0: prayer is easier than you think. It's simply talking to God. And here's the other thing that you might not realize. It's not just a monologue, it's a dialogue. So how can you hear from God? Sometimes it's through your circumstances or other people. And often for me, it's in times of quiet. When I get really quiet and pop open the Bible app as I'm sitting on the porch in the morning and just enjoying this beautiful weather and just letting God's words in His Bible and His word speak to me. You know, it never hurts to ask Him to speak to. You can always do that. So you can pray that right now. Maybe this is the first prayer you pray. Hey God, I want to hear you.
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1: This will make you reconsider life choices. Landscaping at your house? I'm literally shoveling a pile of rocks in my front yard this weekend. Last weekend, it was shoveled out of where it was before. This weekend, it's getting moved to a new location. So after hour three of doing this sweaty, dirty, back-breaking work, I started to think, this is what life is, pretty much. Moving the pile of stuff from one place to another and then back again. One of the wisest and richest men in the Bible said this: everything is meaningless, completely meaningless. But it wasn't from a place of depression and sadness.

0: It was from a place of, I've done it all, and nothing truly satisfies. So this super wise rich guy also says in that same book in the Bible, he has made everything beautiful in its time. He has also set eternity in the human heart. Yet no one can fathom what God has done from beginning to end. So whatever pile you're moving today, whether it's literal rocks like me or metaphorical ones, don't be discouraged by the seemingly pointless purpose to life, because life does have meaning. And that meaning can only come from making God the center of it.
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0: The story behind the song, Ain't No Way. 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
1: There's so many instances in my life where I can look back and say, he really has never, ever failed me. Because when you get in a situation and it's not looking so good, it's so easy for us to freak out and just say, God, where are you? Have you forgotten about me?
2: Ain't no way that he's gonna let me down.
1: And this song, Ain't No Way, is just all about that declaration. As I look back over my life, there's not one time that you failed me, and you're gonna show up for me now.

0: 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My show today is thanks to AirDox Heating and Cooling. 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If you suffer from selective procrastination, here's how to overcome it and level up your life. You might notice this, that there's certain areas of your life that you procrastinate with more than others. Why is that? Well, it's because those are areas that you've performed poorly in the past, so your brain just tries to avoid them. So instead of ignoring those parts of your life, you take that area, you identify it, you set a goal, and then you make a plan.
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0: 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Don't know if you've ever been in a big ship, like a cruise ship. And my first thought when I was on one, I was like, this is a big ship. How is this thing floating? You know, it's crazy because, you know, an entire sea of water can't sink a ship, even something that big, unless it gets inside the ship. Same thing with us and negativity. The negativity of the world can't put you down unless you allow it to get inside you.
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0: 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I'm Andy, and today's show is thanks to AirDox Heating and Cooling, AirDoxAC.com. This made me feel old. We are now closer to 2050 than the year 2000.
1: That happened for me this weekend. I'm still scarred from it. I have 6 kids. My oldest is graduating. If that's not enough to make me feel old, my baby is 6 months. I woke up to feed her, and when I went into the bathroom later, I realized that I had this brand new big patch of gray hair. And I had to literally go back into my bedroom to see if there was a big red stain where all the hair color from my head had fallen onto my pillow. Just to say, I'm still very scarred from this weekend's events, but it has dawned on me that I may be a little older than I realized.
0: I don't know. I like to think of it like everyone else around us is getting younger. I don't know why that's better, but it helps me.
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0: Christian FM, I'm Bruce Douglas. Kids, I hate to break it to you. Parents, I hate to maybe break this to you, but the school year is about to begin. Summer seems to go so quickly, doesn't it? But we want to talk about a big event happening on Saturday, August the 8th. Kevin Kreuter is joining us. He's the Executive Director of Youth for Christ of Indian River County. Kevin, you guys do such great campus ministry, but I love the way you start every year with a time of prayer. Tell us about the event coming up on August the 8th.
1: This is our 12th annual United Prayer event, and we call it United because it really is a great opportunity for the entire body of Christ to come together, regardless of church, regardless of denomination, and it just brings the whole community together on the Saturday right before school starts to pray for students, to pray for teachers, to pray for administrators, that God would bless the schools, keep the students safe, and have his way in the lives of our students and teachers this school year.
0: It's happening at Vero Beach High School, and what I like about this event, whether you're an extrovert or an introvert, there's a place for you, because how you set it up, and I'm guessing you're going to do it the same way this year, there are prayer stations around the campus where you can just take your time and go and spend some time in prayer.
1: Absolutely. We give you a lot of freedom. So those stations are set up for one for students, one for faculty, one for administration, one for our local government. And you could do the stations in whatever order you want. You could pray individually. You could pray in groups. You could pray silently. You could pray aloud. It's however the Lord leads you, just giving meaningful time to be able to lift up the students in the schools this school year.
0: As you look at campus ministry through Youth for Christ, do you see a connection between this time of prayer and how the ministry goes?
1: Oh, absolutely. God has done so many wonderful things, so many ways in which he has moved students forward in their relationship with him, made himself known. And I truly believe that starting out the year together in prayer just lends itself to what God has in store for the school and for the students this year.
0: It's a great event. It lasts about an hour, correct?
1: Correct. Exactly an hour.
0: And it's on Saturday, August the 8th at Vero Beach High School, and it starts at
1: 8:30 a.m. and ends at 9:30.
0: And you'd like to know who's coming, because there's going to be some food involved, and I think you're giving away t-shirts too, right?
1: Absolutely. We've got breakfast for those who come, and we have event t-shirts as well, but we do need to know you're coming, as you said, Bruce. And you can register right online on our website, yfcirc.com/united. And so that's YFC for Youth for Christ, IRC for Indian River County, .com/united.
0: And we hope to see everyone out on August the 8th at 8:30 at Vero Beach High School as we start the year right for Youth for Christ of Indian River County and all of our school campuses. Kevin Kreuter from Youth for Christ, thanks for joining us.
1: Thank you, Bruce.

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1: Sit in the car for an extra 2 or 3 seconds and take 2 or 3 big deep breaths. Before you open the door, pull your shoulders all the way down. Put a smile on your face, because the people inside that house had nothing to do with why your day was chaotic, with your boss in your last meeting, or the traffic on the way home. And when you put a smile on your face and you drop your shoulders, you bring warmth into that house, not chaos. One of the greatest gifts you can bring into your home is warmth. Tell the first person you see, "I'm so happy to see you." You may freak them out, but you may make them smile too.
0: Yeah, if I told my oldest that, he might think I'm from outer space. 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
1: I always roll my eyes at this. Maybe you do too. When you see the signs at the airport, if you see something, say something. But what if you and I did that in everyday life? When we saw somebody doing something nice or we thought of a compliment, we just said it.
2: I recently have had God working, being in the industry of retail and sorts. And I get the blessing of serving people at work and truly showing the light of God and just listening and being impactful. Well, I got something really unique. One of the clients sent me a thank you note, the simplicity of a note. And I just wanted to say, I can't mention names, but that just touched me. And I wanted to just say that, you know, if somebody does something great or even like just simple niceness, let them know. Don't hold back. 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

0: 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There are three simple rules in life. If you don't ask, the answer will always be no. If you don't go after what you want, you'll never have it. And if you don't step forward, you'll be stuck where you are.
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1: Hey, what's up? My name is Brant. Producer Sherry is here. I tend to be skeptical about things. It's just my natural way of being and kind of how I was raised and stuff. And I mention that because if you're somebody who is skeptical, maybe even skeptical about Jesus, I want to talk to you about that. We'll talk about it here coming up.

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2: I wrote this in a season where anxiety felt super loud and my future felt even more unclear. 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Hey, my friend, He knows you and He sees you. He has good plans for you, because that's just who He is. So why should we worry? Let this be our anthem today.

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1: I can honestly tell you, and I know people say religious stuff all the time, and sometimes it can, you wonder, do they really mean it? I wonder that sometimes. But I honestly do trust God. I trust his character. So I don't understand why certain things are allowed to happen, et cetera, et cetera, et cetera. 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Trust him. But even as I say I trust him, it's not blind. 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
1: I think the whole 250th birthday of the United States is a huge deal.
0: Yeah, it's been. Yeah.
1: There are other birthdays I don't want to totally lose sight of.
0: Such as?
1: The Caesar salad just turned 102 years old, and that is a huge part of my life.
0: I know that you love Caesar salads.
1: I do.
0: I don't know that we would put it on par with the country.
1: No, we wouldn't.
0: Okay.
1: No, but I don't want to just lose it.
0: Oh, I understand what you're saying.
1: Right. Well, it just it act like it never happened. So it was invented 102 years ago, almost to the day.
0: Yes.
1: And it has been determined the perfect food, the perfect dish.
0: By whom?
1: The greatest recipe to originate from the Americas.
0: By
1: the International Society of Epicures in Paris.
0: Oh.
1: And that's, I've never heard of them before now, but I think that's a pretty big deal.
0: Real?
1: I think.
0: Is it because you eat it daily?
1: Mm-hmm.
0: Oh, okay.
1: But it's really good.
0: It is.
1: And they're in Paris, and it's an international society.
0: Yeah. Okay. Well, happy birthday,
1: Thank
0: Caesar
1: you.
0: Salad.

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1: It's going to be the next hot thing.
2: Okay. I saw that when I came into the studio.
3: Hear that? It's a silent basketball.
2: Yeah.
3: It's that quiet.
2: Were basketballs too loud?
4: I'm getting sick of them. They're making so much noise.
2: You were sick of them.
4: Yeah.
2: Okay.
4: Bam, bam, bam.
2: I don't
4: have time for this. I'm trying to read.
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2: Maybe you are a skeptical person. I tend to be as well. Maybe you are like, yeah, I don't know about this God thing. I don't know if I can trust the Lord. I don't know about this Jesus thing. I understand being skeptical. Being skeptical literally means, I guess in the original language, I guess it's Greek or something, but it's like, it means to view from a distance. Mm. You're always watching from a distance. And that can have some value. But can I encourage you, somebody who shares your skeptical bent, to move closer? The Lord doesn't force himself on anybody. Nobody does he ever. You don't see Jesus doing that. You don't see the Lord in the Bible ever forcing himself. So you're going to have to like reach out to him, is I guess what I'm saying. He's there. He says if you cry out for him, he'll answer. He'll be there. And I mean for you to actually start to trust him and take a step toward him.
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1: What's going on? 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
1: What's going on? 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
1: Love this listener email from D. She wrote me and said, thank you for talking about praying for your enemies. I work with two people who intensely dislike me. Enemies, I guess? Question mark. Making a point to pray for their health and happiness has been big for me. It is now so much easier for me to speak with them normally. It's not awkward. That's prayer. It changes you, she said.
0: Yeah.
1: Totally. Thank you, Dee. And I wanted to read that for you as you're listening as an encouragement to do the same thing. It does change you. It makes your life better. 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It sounds too hard. 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It makes it better. 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
1: Still enjoying the World Cup.
0: Mm-hmm.
1: We could go to the final.
0: I don't think that we can. It's okay. Financially, I'm not sure that we have that.
1: I looked into it.
0: Okay, and?
1: It's a little pricey.
0: Yes, it is.
1: But, okay, it's for... I would want decent seats.
0: Sure, of course you would.
1: It's $75,000 per ticket.
0: Okay. That's
1: so if you take your mom, but plus there's a fee for each ticket, so it's $12,500.
0: On top of the $75,000?
1: Yeah, that's a fee.
0: Per ticket?
1: Yeah.
0: Oh, okay, so that's a lot.
1: For each one of us. Like you take your mom, I bring Carolyn.
0: Yes, sure.
1: Or you bring a friend.
0: Yeah.
1: $87,380 per ticket.
0: Oh, okay.
1: So for the four of us, it'd be $349,520.
0: Again, pricey.
1: I think so. But
0: so how are we?
1: How are we still at parking?
0: Yeah.
1: Forget it. I don't want
0: to see how it's stacking up.
1: I forgot about parking.
0: Yeah.

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1: I just kept putting off getting gas. I don't know why, but I noticed it. Okay, now I'm down to less than a quarter tank. I think it's probably time for me to go ahead and get some gasoline.
0: Mm-hmm.
1: Now, I could have said, but what is real? I mean, if I believe that it's full, right?
0: Yes, you could.
1: And maybe I could get a bunch of people around me also like, no, it is. It's full, Brent.
0: Mm-hmm.
1: We could all believe, but it doesn't change reality.
0: That's true.
1: And I've realized like what it means to repent, to rethink, is to go, okay, I thought I knew what the good life meant. But Jesus comes along and goes, no, this is the good life, his life in the kingdom. Like, that's reality. I want to realign my mind with reality. I want to ask God to help me do that. And I would totally encourage you to do that too. Like, ask him. Give me wisdom and insight into reality and let me live in reality.
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1: This is pretty amazing. Be ready to be shocked by something.
0: Mm-hmm.
1: A listener reminded me of this. Her name is Colleen Redfield, and she said this should be a shock jock fact.
0: Okay.
1: So since I'm a shock... Oh, she also said she loves your laugh.
0: Oh, thank you, Colleen. So, appreciate it.
1: A guy just died last year.
0: Oh.
1: Who is John Tyler, his grandson.
0: What?
1: John Tyler was the 10th president of the United States.
0: Oh.
1: Isn't that amazing? He was his grandson.
0: That is amazing.
1: Not great-great-grandson.
0: The grandson of the...

0: 10th president of the United States.
1: Guy who was sworn in. Guy who was sworn in 1841.
0: Uh huh.
1: His grandson just died.
0: That is a good shock.
1: Thank you.
0: Shock
2: fact. Thank you.
0: Well, I mean,
2: good job, Colleen.
0: Yeah, it's Colleen's fact, though.
1: Yeah, it's your fact. Yeah. But I feel like some of the glory
0: should go to you.
1: So I guess he was like 63 when he had his son,
0: okay.
1: And then his son was like 60.
0: Okay.
1: And that's how that all worked. And then this guy just died. He was like 98.
0: That's a very interesting fact.
1: Thank you. Yeah. I feel pretty good about it.
0: Hey friends, this is Sherry. 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
2: I would like a neon sign that lights up. 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
2: 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Because there's no other way to communicate
3: 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Not a bad idea. 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
2: Like, how do I communicate? Whoops. 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
2: Maybe the sign just says, whoops.
0: Helping you laugh a little through all the madness. 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
1: Hey, my name is Brant. Producer Sherry's here. Hope your summer is just going great. Really do. And we're so glad you're here. If you're new to the show, by the way, I just want to tell you, you're welcome here, whatever your background is, whatever your level of knowledge about Jesus or the stuff that the songs are singing about, like all this stuff, like whatever, you're welcome here.

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2: It's really true. If you're looking for a way to stay emotionally connected to somebody who's awful, who's toxic, who's hurt you horribly, the best way to stay emotionally connected to that person is to foster resentment.
1: That is so true.
2: Right? That way you'll be thinking about them all the time.
1: I was going to say rehearsing it in your mind all the time.
2: You're on vacation, you think about that person.
1: Yes.
2: You're in the shower, you think about that person.
1: That's right.
2: Yeah, everything.
1: Yeah.
2: Forgiveness would be the last thing you want to do because that would ruin that.
1: The connection.
2: Yeah.
1: Yes.
2: And you'd be free.
1: Mm-hmm.
2: So obviously I'm being deliberately ironic here to make a point. I think I have. I think
1: I made it. Yeah, you did. Yeah.
2: Thank you.
1: Yeah,
2: thanks a lot.
1: Good.
2: High five to me. Hey, this is Brant. I got some great news. How about this? Perhaps you already support Cure International, these children's hospitals where kids with treatable disabilities get life-changing surgeries. Well, guess how many of those surgeries Cure did in the last year? I'll give you a second. More than 21,000 just in the last year, all in the name of Jesus. It is amazing work, and it's just growing and growing. If you want to get involved, let's do more. Cure.org.
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1: Can we talk about pickleball for a second?
0: Sure. Have you been playing?
1: I've played. I like it. It's nice. I don't understand some of the zeal.
0: Okay. There's a lot of zeal, so be careful.
1: I am trying to be careful.
0: Yeah, yeah.
1: I don't want to offend the pickleball.
0: The pickleball community.
1: It's almost an evangelical
0: zeal. It's close. Zeal. Yes, yes.
1: And I just saw that there's a floating pickleball court now. They're starting to do this where you tie it to like a marina. I don't understand. But that's just it.
0: Seems dangerous, yeah.
1: It's like, well, let's, how do we play pickleball, you know, underground? How do we do it? In space. How are we going to... We're going to have to bring pickleball to everything.
0: Okay.
1: Careful. It's a nice game.
0: Grant, I don't want the pickleball people turning on us.
1: But you don't have to be like, I have to take pickleball to the four corners of the earth. Everyone must know.

0: God.
1: Brant and Sherry tackle tough days with humor and heart.
2: I'm one of those shock jocks that everybody talks about. Check this out. Your phone is actually heavier when it's fully charged, imperceptibly.
3: Yeah.
2: But it is slightly heavier. That's the nature of energy and mass and all that.
3: Okay, so this is one of those facts that are like,
2: No. Okay. No, I don't think you want to come to terms with how shocked you are. That happens. We shock jocks can see that a mile away.
1: Sharing light and fun in a stressed out world. This is the Brant Hansen Show.

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1: Well, it's out there, so I guess I'll go ahead and make it a hot take.
0: What?
1: I said the thing about pickleball.
0: No, this is not a good road for us to go.
1: I understand
0: down.
1: Why you're saying that.
0: Because these people, they're serious.
1: That's kind of my point. Like,
0: okay.
1: It's a great game.
0: It is.
1: I enjoy it.
0: Yes.
1: People are a little too zealous about it.
0: I said it.
1: Okay. It's out there.
0: I don't want to go down this road.
1: I know, because you're scared. But that makes my point. You're scared.
0: Yes, I
1: am. Of the pickleball people.
0: Yeah, I am afraid of the pickleball people, as should you be. The pickleball people are serious about pickleball, and I just want to leave them alone. Why pick a fight?
1: You can't run away from my hot take. She's trying to distance herself from the show.
0: I am distancing myself from the show so much.
1: Grant Hanson's trying. I've never heard of him. I have nothing to do with it.
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1: It's really true. Being at peace and being content is just a huge advantage in life. And that's not the reason to do it, but it goes to show, again, the way of Jesus, how it's so wonderful before you go to heaven. It's not you have to wait to go to heaven to experience the kingdom of God. Like, that is such a big deal. And it makes you less easy to manipulate, too. If you're content, you're not scared. You don't have to retaliate. You're not trying to impress everybody. You're not worried all the time what everybody thinks of you. You're not going to be toyed with as easily. Like, that's just true.
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5: 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It's 91.
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1: Hey there, so glad you're here. My name is Brant, by the way. Producer Sherry is here too. One thing we talk about a lot on the show, because it's so important and it's so central, is forgiveness. We're going to talk more about that coming up. Also, great music for you to keep you encouraged. Glad you're here.

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2: Just a little bit of encouragement for you here. We have a big chance. We have a big chance to do something for our neighborhoods, if you want. I just want to encourage you. People are so isolated and people are so desperate for connection that we have a real opening. If you're somebody who's a believer and you're for your neighbors and you love them and you have at least enough confidence to try something where you get people together on a regular basis or to serve your neighbors in some way, to find out who they are, go a little further than somebody else might in order to be a blessing to them somehow. Like the field is wide open for connectors, anybody who cares about somebody else, like need it like crazy. So again, I'm not mentioning this as a guilt trip to anybody. 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
1: The way of Jesus is so great. It's a better way to live. When he talks about forgiving people, you know, putting away anger, being done with anger as a lifestyle is so important. You'll wear that later on. You know that, right? Like, you can see people too. Yeah. They wear it. We especially associate that with older people, but I've seen it with younger people too. It starts taking a toll on your body now.
0: On your face.
1: On your face. Yes. 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Yes. On your condition, like your fitness level.
0: It's unhealthy.
1: Yeah, and it'll wear on you starting now if you don't do something about it. And this is why we just keep talking about the understanding, obeying Jesus when it comes to forgiveness, everything. But his way, he said, was lighter and easier. 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

When odd friends call or text, most people ignore it. 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But if you'd like, you can call them. 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That's 855-90-BRANT. Okay, you'll be leaving a message, but they won't ignore that.

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0: car dealerships?
1: Yeah, car dealerships.
0: Yeah, and their arms are all.
1: Yeah.
0: Bloody. Yeah.
1: That, they got started. I was reading about this. They got started in 1996 as a result of the Olympics.
0: Oh.
1: They were in Atlanta.
0: That's
1: and somebody made them for the Olympics.
0: Okay. And then a
1: and
0: car
1: then
0: dealership
1: some car
0: guy was
1: like,
0: hey,
1: that's interesting. Hello.
0: Hello, 20% off.
1: Snag yes. me one of them. It's going to move some cars.
0: Okay.
1: And then the other car dealer saw him do that.
0: Sure.
1: Like, wait a second.
0: Yes, that looks like it'll work.
1: Can't let him have the advantage in this.
0: And now here they are.
1: He's moving all the cars. We can't sell anything.
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1: So you could play a video game back in the day, and maybe it was on PlayStation or something. Maybe it's still a thing. You could see how many hours have I spent playing on this game.
0: Mm-hmm.
1: It'll show you, like, okay, 112 hours over the course of owning this game or whatever. I was thinking about that with regard to worry. Mm. Like, how many hours of my life, if I could see the number, and same thing for you, if you could see it, how many hours have I worried about things? How much did that help would be the next question. What hour was that a good hour? Jesus is very clear about this. We don't actually need to be worried. And it might seem just impossible to you, but I don't think he's being unrealistic. This is his way of life where he's walking out, the Lord is my shepherd, I lack nothing. I have what I need. 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Ultimately, he's got my good in mind. 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
1: Number one, Little Debbie zebra cakes. 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
1: Swiss rolls. 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
1: Hey, what's up? My name is Brant. Producer Sherry is here. I tend to be skeptical about things. It's just my natural way of being and kind of how I was raised and stuff. And I mention that because if you're somebody who is skeptical, maybe even skeptical about Jesus, I want to talk to you about that. We'll talk about it here coming up.

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1: I can honestly tell you, and I know people say religious stuff all the time, and sometimes it can, you wonder, do they really mean it? I wonder that sometimes. But I honestly do trust God. I trust his character. So I don't understand why certain things are allowed to happen, et cetera, et cetera, et cetera. I trust his character that in the end we'll go, oh, okay. All right, that was worth it. That was good. That was better than worth it. Trust him. But even as I say I trust him, it's not blind. 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
2: I think the whole 250th birthday of the United States is a huge deal.
1: Yeah, it's been. Yeah.
2: There are other birthdays I don't want to totally lose sight of.
1: Such as?
2: The Caesar salad just turned 102 years old, and that is a huge part of my life.
1: I know that you love Caesar salads.
2: I do.
1: I don't know that we would put it on par with the country.
2: No, we wouldn't.
1: Okay.
2: No, but I don't want to just lose it.
1: Oh, I understand what you're saying.
2: Right. Well, it just act like it never happened. So it was invented 102 years ago, almost to the day. Yes. And it has been determined the perfect food, the perfect dish.
1: By whom?
2: The greatest recipe to originate from the Americas by the International Society of Epicures in Paris.
1: Oh.
2: And that's, I've never heard of them before now, but I think that's a pretty big deal.
1: Real?
2: I think.
1: Is it because you eat it daily?
2: Mm-hmm.
1: Oh, okay.
2: But it's really good.
1: It is.
2: And they're in Paris, and that's an international society.
1: Yeah. Okay. Well, happy birthday, Caesar salad.

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1: Great business idea. This may be my best ever. Anybody who wants to invest with me? How about this?
2: Okay.
1: A chain of all-exclusive resorts.
2: Okay. What?
1: All-exclusive, not all-inclusive.
0: Refreshingly odd. Oddly refreshing.
1: When they're like, I have to pay to walk on the sidewalk.
2: Yes,
1: I can't.
2: It's all
1: we told you everything's excluded.
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4: All throughout scripture, we see the breath of God representing the Spirit of God. This is symbolizing the Holy Spirit empowerment of God in our lives. And this song is a prayer that God's Spirit would breathe on everything that we do, on our businesses, on our dreams, on our families, on our brokenness, so that we can experience the life-changing power of His presence.
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1: Maybe you are a skeptical person. I tend to be as well. Maybe you are like, yeah, I don't know about this God thing. I don't know if I can trust the Lord. I don't know about this Jesus thing. I understand being skeptical. Being skeptical literally means, I guess in the original language, I guess it's Greek or something, but it's like, it means to view from a distance. So you're always watching from a distance. And that can have some value. But can I encourage you, somebody who shares your skeptical bent, to move closer? The Lord doesn't force himself on anybody. Nobody does he ever. You don't see Jesus doing that. You don't see the Lord in the Bible ever forcing himself. So you're going to have to like reach out to him, is I guess what I'm saying. He's there. He says if you cry out for him, he'll answer. He'll be there. And I mean for you to actually start to trust him and take a step toward him.
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1: Okay, advance warning. My name is Brant, by the way. I'm a shock jock.
2: Are you okay?
1: Yeah, I'm sorry. Just choking a little bit.
2: Sound like you shocked yourself for
1: I
2: a
1: did.
2: Second. Yeah, okay.
1: So that would be shocking too if I just started choking. But that wasn't where I was going with this.
2: Okay.
1: What I was going with is I shock people with information that's like, what? Right. No way. Mm-hmm. I had never thought about that. That's what people say.
2: Sure.
1: To me.
2: Yeah, yeah.
1: What?
2: That's what they say to you.
1: Yeah, and that builds the audience.
2: Because then they go and tell other people.
1: Right. I feel like, where did you hear that? Oh, Brant Hanson show. Check this out.
2: Mm-hmm.
1: Scientists now think we have research that says that your dog can tell when you're coming home because of the smell in the house. Like they smell us, you know?
2: Yes, yes.
1: And so if you have a regular routine, there's like that disperses over the day.
2: Right.
1: And so as that disperses to a certain level, that's the level that they are like, he's going to be home soon. Or she's going to be home soon. Right. So they have a...
2: Mm. Okay.
1: Pretty interesting, isn't it? Yeah, it's true. It's true, though. Kind of shocking. It's like a clock for them.
2: The smell is a clock for them.
1: Okay. The smell is a clock for them. That's what I was trying to say. That's all I was trying to say. The smell is a clock for them. 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

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Hey, how's it going? Happy Saturday to you. I'm Dave Moore. Glad you are here. Glad to be back with you here and to keep you going this weekend. But thank you so much for listening.

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1: Did you hear the news? Just a couple of days ago, they said that they might be doing away with daylight saving time. It still has to go through another vote, but still. I mean, Arizona doesn't do it. Hawaii doesn't do it. Kind of nice.
2: I kind of feel like I'm the only one on the planet, well, at least the only one I know, that loves daylight savings. I don't love the whole, like, we lose an hour of sleep thing, but I hate it not having the daylight in the evenings. Like, I just love the sun being up until, like, 8 or 9 o'clock.
1: Yeah, well, so if this actually happens, we'll stay where we are right now, and we wouldn't have to do the whole falling back, and then the springing forward, and then the falling, like, enough is enough. Are you happy about this? That's if it happens. And will it happen? 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

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There's a lot of stuff you can listen to out there on the radio. If you got kids in the car right now, there's a lot of stuff that they shouldn't really hear. So glad that you're here, though, you know, listening and getting filled with hope, with encouragement. These songs about Jesus, you know, and you keep listening, maybe your kids will start singing along to these songs, you know. Hint, hint, mom, dad, you know, good for the kids, good for the little ears.

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1: Ryan Ellis is a NASCAR driver. Are you into NASCAR? What about your kids or grandkids? Well, you know how NASCAR drivers, they have sponsors all over their cars and stuff, and it is tied to a sponsor, but if you look at Ryan's car, he's got books on his car. His helmet says, "Read on." His daughter designed that helmet, but his mission is, of course, to win races, but to get kids to read, because teachers are seeing, and they see this in test scores, kids are not reading, or they're not reading like they should. But Ryan's daughter, her favorite books?
2: It is whatever the longest book she can possibly reach. Maybe it's just the, 8 o'clock hour. It feels like she just picks the longest book she possibly can to keep me or my wife in her room to hang out. But I've probably read more books in the last 3 to 4 years just reading to her than I have, in the 10 years prior.
1: Yeah, even if your kids can't read and you're reading to them, it's still showing them that reading is fun and it's something fun to do. And that's a way to get kids reading, find what they're into and read to them. And maybe they'll start picking up books too. But it is important to get kids to read, find what they like and get them books on things that they love.
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1: Yeah.
0: And they totally ignored it.
1: Well, if we keep trying, maybe we can wear them down, Ken. Come on.
0: They've been talking about this for years. I'm done with it.
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1: 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So glad you're here and listening. I'm Dave Moore. And by the way, you can always reach out if you want to find me on Instagram. Dave on the Radio is my handle. 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
1: For years I've run the fast lane, and my treads are wearing thin. 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

0: The story behind the song, Father, Let It Be. 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
1: See, I want so badly to do everything myself, to fix it all. The more I live, the more I realize that asking for help, relying on loved ones, surrendering my will to the God that made the stars and yet somehow knows my name, see, that's true strength. When we can't understand the path that we're walking, in those moments we can declare, not my will, but yours be done. Trusting God with everything is a place of surrender and sacrifice, but it's the place I long to be.

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1: So they're thinking about doing away with daylight saving time. They've thought about this before, and it never goes anywhere. It still has to go up for yet another vote or what have you. But I'm not a fan of the springing ahead and falling back. I mean, I like falling back because you get that extra hour of sleep. But just the whole time change, the back and forth of it, no, not a fan. Hey, Sally.
2: Yeah, I just wanted to give a vote for daylight saving time. Oh, I love it.
1: You love
2: it? Ask the neighbor. I love the long evenings. Kids play out longer. Ugh. It's light longer in the evenings. We can put up with that little transition time. So that's just me. Maybe ask who likes it.
1: Well, yeah. Well, maybe I should. You might be right. But, I mean, they brought it up this week. Maybe it's time to do away with it. And it's got to go for another vote. We'll see what happens.
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If you're new to this radio station, if you just stumbled upon this station today, was it an accident? I don't know. Maybe have some questions about trusting God. Why? Why should I trust God, Dave? Well, he knows you by name. You'll read that in Isaiah 43:1. He will fight for you. You'll read that in Exodus 14:14. He thinks about you. That's in Psalm 139:17. He's got plans for you. That's in Jeremiah 29:11. He is your refuge. Psalms 62:6-8. And he's always with you. That's Matthew 28:20. He knows you by name. He fights for you. God thinks about you all the time. He's got plans for you, even when you don't know the plan, when you don't understand what you think is the plan. God's got plans for you. He's your refuge. He's your safe space. And he's always there for you.

0: 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And I'm Dave Moore. How's it going? Okay, tomorrow is it. The World Cup is over, and somebody's going to hoist that FIFA World Cup trophy tomorrow. And by the way, what is that thing? What is that trophy? I have a lot of questions about that thing, but I thought it was going to be England and France, and everybody had France winning the whole thing, but no, Argentina and Spain. But I don't know about you, but I've learned a lot because of the World Cup. I've never been a huge soccer fan, although most of the world calls it football, but not us. We call it soccer, and I always thought it was just us calling it soccer because we have our own football here. But U.S., Canada, Australia, New Zealand, Ireland call it soccer. When I was in Jamaica a couple of weeks back, they were calling it soccer too, I think mainly because of the U.S. tourists there, but still. So I've learned a lot about different countries, and I'm grateful for the World Cup.
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1: Hey, how's it going? I'm Dave Moore. Back on Wednesday, it was a holiday. National Hot Dog Day, a really important holiday, but there's a lot of controversy right now. If you open up the dictionary and read the definition of a sandwich, a hot dog meets the requirements for a sandwich. Is a hot dog a sandwich? Lots of people are like, absolutely not. No, it's a hot dog. But there are people who say, yeah, it is. Is a hot dog a sandwich? Ask your kids, ask your grandkids. What do you think?
2: I guess technically, like, if you want to boil it down to the root, I would say yes, because you've got some form of meat, and then you've got sandwiched between two pieces of bread.
1: Right.
2: So I would say yes.
1: Oh, yeah. I mean, technically, you're right. They say a hot dog is a sandwich because anything in between bread is technically a sandwich.
2: There you go.
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I hope you've been having a great day, and thank you so much for listening. There's hope here in the songs that you hear. Maybe you're new to this radio station. I tell you what, just keep listening, because you'll hear songs about peace, about encouragement, but about Jesus, you know, and that is hope. Jesus is hope.

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1: Oh man, people are getting upset here. I mentioned it earlier that back on Wednesday was a holiday, National Hot Dog Day, and there are two camps here, people who say yes and people who say there's absolutely no way. If you read the definition of a sandwich, a hot dog meets the sandwich requirement definition. It's anything that's in between two pieces of bread, including a roll. Is a hot dog a sandwich?
2: Okay, there's two answers.
1: Oh.
2: No, but
1: what?
2: When I was little, my grandparents would slice the hot dogs down the middle and put them on bread and put ketchup on top and mustard, and it made a sandwich.
1: Well, that would be a sandwich, but technically they say anything between bread is technically a sandwich. So apparently it is, but I don't agree with that.
2: I don't either.
3: Hey, it's Brant with a message for parents. You have probably spent years, right, trying to help your kids make wise decisions. Yes, you need to eat some of those vegetables. Yes, you do need sunscreen. No, you cannot drink directly out of the swimming pool, that kind of stuff. Well, how big is this decision? Where they spend the next 4 years when it comes to college, if you're thinking about that, seriously, consider Grace College in Winona Lake, Indiana. They're academically strong. They haven't drifted from their mission of keeping Christ front and center either. They help students grow in knowledge and wisdom and character. 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

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Right song at the right time, right words at the right time, and maybe these are some words you need to hear right now if you are in a waiting period. I don't like to wait for anything. I'm Dave Moore. I really don't, but sometimes we have to be in a waiting period, and maybe that's where you are right now. A waiting period is never a wasted period.

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1: 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Has this ever happened to you? You're going down this one road in life, this one path in life, and then God's like, hold on a second, now I'm going to steer you down this direction, and totally changes everything, and you pivot in life. It happened to Leslie Brooks. Now, she had this big corporate life in Dallas, Texas, and she was miserable doing this. She's on the phone with her dad one day, and she's like, Daddy, I'm not happy doing what I'm doing. And he asked her this one question, and it unlocked everything. That was the key. The question, what do you want to do? And Leslie's answer, well, I love my dogs, and I love plants. And he said, well, then do that. There's a course at the college here. Move back home to Sherman, Texas, where she's from. And she took her college course, and that's why she opened up a new business. It's called Pivot Plants. Leslie, do you have any advice for somebody who is, you know, thinking about maybe a major change in life, a pivot in life?
2: Expect it to take a lot longer than you think.
1: Sure.
2: And a lot more money than you think.
1: So what were you were in the corporate world. What were you doing?
2: I was doing marketing, advertising, graphic design, and then I did higher ed. I did a whole bunch of stuff.
1: Yeah.
2: Then did higher ed, and then I flipped over to horticulture and, well, lots of stuff in between.
1: Sure. And what was the one thing that like really burned you out in corporate culture?
2: Just the nonsense of it all. I couldn't function in that world.
1: Okay, so you took this leap, and how's it going?
2: It is unknown. I'm putting everything I have into it. I'm 48 years old.
1: Okay.
2: I've been around the block several times. And this is what I'm going to fight for.
1: Yeah, I love this. Leslie, thank you for taking the time out. God bless you. But she prayed about this and prayed about this and is trusting here. And maybe this is inspiring you. Maybe you too. You're like, you know what? It's time for a change in life. And I've always told my daughter, Emily, she's 23 now, and she's just about done with school. She's been taking her time with it. And I've said, Emily, if by the end of school or when you start doing whatever it is that you were studying in school, if you don't like it at some point, you can always change direction in life. You can always pray about this and change direction. Really, Dad? Absolutely. So maybe this is something you're thinking about too.
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0: 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And I'm Dave Moore. How's it going? Do you know anybody expecting? Or maybe you're expecting. If so, congratulations. My friend Claire, she found out that she was expecting on Easter. She got an Easter egg on Easter. And I was talking to her about this yesterday. And I said, Claire, do you have any names picked out? Because she's having a little boy. And she said, well, we have a couple of names picked out, but nothing is sticking yet. So we're calling the baby Egg for the time being. The baby's name is Egg. My friend Kristen, when she was expecting, her son's name is Noah. She couldn't pick a name, but she wanted some sort of an N name. So I said, Ned. The kid's name is Ned. And that was the nickname. And maybe you do this too. What's your baby's nickname before actually settling on a real name?
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10: Thank you for joining me for Bandkind on the Air. My name is Nick, and I have lots of great music to play for you from many of those artists and more. We get started with artists that connected musically in their life group. That happened in a Music City-based life group with three people, Rachel, Andrew, and Ethan. We'll hear some songs from them coming up first in Andrew Rip and Rachel Lampa. Here's Love's Got Away with Bandkind

0: Mankind on the air, backstage, on stage, in the house, and on the air.
1: Hey guys, it's Rachel Lampa here, and I'm so excited about my song, High Hopes. I wrote this song for anyone that is on a road that they didn't expect to be on in life, that sees a storm ahead or is in the storm right now. I sing this over you as an encouragement to you that not only is there hope, but God offers us a high hope. Hope that is bigger and better than anything that we could imagine being at the end of this road. Hebrews 11:1 says, "Now faith is confidence in what we hope for and assurance about what we do not see."
2: Rachel.

0: There's a twin spin music inspired by a life group in Music City. Maybe that's happening in your life group. Press in to the gifts that are in there and see what you can do for God. Rachel referenced Hebrews 11:1. Now, faith is the assurance of things hoped for and the conviction of things not seen. Unseen. Press on in the good things that God has for you and be blessed by the community that He's given to surround you. Now, from a life group where Ethan Hulse, Andrew Rip, and Rachel Lampa are writing songs, to another group in church, husband and wife team, Rob and Cassidy Estevez, head up the band Switch from a church down in Texas. And they are so sweet. You might remember their breakout single called Symphony. Here's Cassidy to tell us more about how this song came together.
1: Hey guys, this is Cassidy from Switch. So this song started in the studio, just kind of a jam session, no real agenda. And the guys started laying down some beats and some tracks and stuff like you hear on the album, like that melody. And God started putting these words on my heart that kind of expressed some things that I had felt and heard from some of our students, how we experience all this chaos in our life. We experience hurt. We experience pain, and sometimes, you know, it's hard to breathe when all our thoughts are shouting at us. But what is God doing through that? And so we started to write a song that talked about, He's actually writing something beautiful, even through our pain, even through the hurt that we don't understand. God is weaving and crafting a beautiful symphony. Romans 8:28, God says that, "For we know that all things work together for the good of those who love God and are called according to His purpose." So no matter what we face in this life, no matter what we do, what we experience, every hurt, every joy, all of it, He's working together in a beautiful master plan, a symphony.
0: Here's Symphony from Switch. Maybe you can take time to pray during this song that you can see with the eyes of God. What is God weaving in your life today? You're listening to Bandkind on the air.

0: Life Church, a multi-site Christian church that meets in 39 locations in 12 states and globally at life.church. Cassidy started writing that song because of the things she was hearing from the students there. And you might have lots of things coming at you this summer. And as we, dare I even say, head into the back to school season. I'm sorry, I just said that. But it's in your mind. All these things that create what looks like chaos. But instead, bathe it in prayer. Give it to God and know it takes all those things to create the notes that make up the symphony of your life. And trust that God does see you and know you. We go back to the music with a song that says it all. Oh, by the way, he does. Here's Brandon Heath with Mankind on the Air.
1: Wouldn't it be great if there was an answer, a

0: The latest from Brandon Heath. Be encouraged. He does. And speaking of encouragement, coming up, an opportunity to reset your day and maybe even your faith. We're going to hear from Josh Baldwin and Elevation, Mac Brock, and more. And our resident astronaut, Shane Kimbrough, will speak to us some encouragement from NASA and the Word of God. I'm so glad you're here with Bandkind on the air. Follow us on Facebook, Nick Bandkind. Just look for Nick, N-I-K, Bandkind. And thank you so much for spreading the word about Bandkind. I believe in the artists that we play here, in the songs that they're writing, and in the opportunity to share them with one another for encouragement. Thank you so much.
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3: 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Coming up, the nonstop worship block. Three songs, three verses of scripture, and one encouraging word.
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0: Hi, I'm Nick. I'm so glad to take this opportunity to reset our day and maybe even our faith in this three-song set of music. We're going to hear from Mac Brock, who was originally with Elevation Worship. We'll hear an early track from Elevation Worship and a collaboration with Josh Baldwin and Jen Johnson about our identity in Christ. We're going to spend our time in three scriptures in Ephesians 2. Ephesians 2, 14a will be the basis of where we go today. He himself is our peace. Say that over yourself, for he himself is our peace. Here's Josh Baldwin.
5: Made for More. This song, it's been really special to me, to my family over the last year. It's just been sitting in my phone, the demo, for a year, and we play it over and over again at the house. And I love it because it's different in that it's singing over yourself. And I love the verse where it's just, I know who I am because I know who you are. This song is all about identity and knowing who you are in the Lord. And when you know the Lord, he begins to reveal who your true nature, your who you are and your calling. And the verse where it's, the cross of salvation was only the start. It's kind of a funny thing to say because the whole point of the cross and the resurrection is, you know, it is finished and he's done. Like, but in a way that's like, because of that, that's the start and the beginning of the new life that we can live in him. And that we were going to try to write another verse, and then it was just like, no, this verse is so powerful. I just want to sing it again. When I was thinking about, you know, wanting to record the song, and definitely, I mean, I thought about Jen because that feels like Jen's whole message, her life message. What I hear her talk about all the time is identity and just knowing who you are in the Lord. And I'm just glad that she loves it enough that she said yes.

Ephesians 2, 4, and 5. But because of his great love for us, God, who is rich in mercy, made us alive with Christ, even when we were dead in transgressions. It is by grace that you have been saved. Amen. An early track going back to 2014 with Chris Brown on Elevation Worship's

0: 19. Consequently, you are no longer foreigners and strangers, but fellow citizens with God's people and also members of his household. An early track from Elevation Worship. Mack Brock, he started with Elevation back in 2007. Imagine that, and that song we just heard was from 7 years after his start there. Here's an encouraging word from Mack Brock.
1: Hey, what's up, friends? It's Mack Brock here. Hey, I am so excited about Time and Time Again. I love this song because for me, I get distracted very easily. And I tend to focus on whatever is like right in front of me, whatever I can see, whether it's stresses of work, relationships, whatever it is that I am dealing with consumes me. And I need a constant reminder to fix my eyes back on Jesus, to remember that I serve a faithful God. And one of the best tools that we have to do that is to look back at the past, to look back at all the times that he has moved on our behalf, to look back at all the times that he has been faithful in our lives. That builds our faith for what's to come. So I really hope this song blesses you. I hope this message resonates with you. God bless.

0: Time and time again from Mack Brock and from Josh Baldwin. Mack Brock started with Elevation Worship way back in 2007. He was there until 2017 when he stepped out on his own and did some solo work. It's so great to hear this song from him. Before that, Chris Brown in an early track from 2014, Unstoppable God, and Josh Baldwin's collaboration with Jen Johnson, Made for More. It was great to hear the encouraging words in that set of music from Mack Brock and from Josh Baldwin. It's important to me that you get to hear what these artists have to say about the music that they're singing that's touching so many lives. And I hope that it's given you an opportunity to reset your day today, whatever kind of day you're having, and maybe even reset your faith. Coming up, we'll hear from a band that loves space. As a matter of fact, they named their band after an Apollo mission. First, let's hear an encouraging word about the Apostle Paul from a NASA astronaut.
1: NASA astronaut Shane Kimbrough.
2: And this is one small step for mankind. In 1977, the Voyager carried the golden record into space, and it's gone where no record has gone before, the farthest frontier. It holds images, music, sounds, and greetings of life. There's a photograph of sprinters mid-race that was electronically placed on the golden record. Running is ancient and universal. It's also reminiscent of the Apostle Paul's words about training thoroughly in order to gain the prize. 1 Corinthians 9 says, "Do you not know that in a race the runners all compete, but only one receives the prize? They do it to receive a temporary crown, but we believers in Christ run the race eternal."
1: Together, we take one small step for mankind.
0: Shane Kimbrough, what an amazing word about the Bible and about space. That golden record. Hi, I'm Nick with Bandkind on the air, and new to Bandkind, be part of the show. We would love it. I'm inviting you to record a message on your phone and email it to music@bandkind.com. 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Just record a memo in your phone and email it to music@bandkind.com. 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
0: Welcome to the show. I'm so glad you're here. My name is Nick, and you can follow me on Facebook and find lots of links to artist interviews up at bandkind.com. On Facebook, just search Nick, N-I-K, Bandkind. We just heard from NASA astronaut Shane Kimbrough. Next, a band who loves space so much, they use the Apollo mission as part of their band name. I caught up with Apollo LTD, Jordan and Adam side stage as Skillet was in soundcheck at a summer festival. Join this fun conversation about the early days of Apollo LTD with Jordan Phillips and Adam Stark.
3: We've always had a fascination with space. That's where the band name comes from.
4: Yeah.
3: It was funny, when we were doing the art for all of this last album cycle, we literally bought the, what do they call it? It's like the handbook.
5: The design manual.
3: The design manual for NASA.
4: Really?
5: From the 60s?
3: From the early 60s.
4: It's been around. The original printing?
3: The original, and it's, you know, and so literally all the font, all the layout, all the images, every image that we use is original from that era.
5: So like back then, designers, which is amazing, like if there was a letterhead coming from NASA, the designer said it needs to be this spacing, using this line here, like literally down to those details.
4: Scientific.
5: It's very scientific. So it's like every little piece of anything that went out with the NASA logo on it had dimensions it had to meet in like specific design. And we used, well known fact, we used all that when we made our record and our
3: every
5: website.
3: Every t-shirt. Like,
4: yes.
3: Everything.
5: It's all there.
4: Yeah. You guys do have the lines and the like the configurations too.
3: Oh, yeah.
4: Whose family did that come from, the NASA?
3: Mine.
4: Yours?
3: Yeah. So my uncle was an astronaut in the 90s.
4: Wow.
3: So he went up, his first flight was in 91, and then he went up like, I was young, like maybe a half a dozen times, maybe a little bit more, stopped flying about 97.
5: Yeah.
4: You want to go?
5: I would totally go.
4: You would?
5: Oh, I would absolutely. I asked my wife. I was like, hey, if we had an opportunity.
3: And a spare $300,000.
4: Yes. I mean, yes. You
5: know, let's just say it was paid for. Yeah. We would totally go.
4: Absolutely. Really?
3: Oh, yeah.
4: So
3: yeah.
5: But I will say, yeah, I wore this hat down in Orlando.
4: Oh, no.
5: Show in Orlando.
4: Yeah.
5: I was wearing this hat. I was walking to a hotel, and a guy comes up to me, stops me, and he goes, you work for NASA? I was like, that's
4: almost.
5: Funny. That's funny. No, I don't. He's like, oh, no, I work for NASA. And I was like, wait, what? Like, this guy is like on the engineering team that is sending us back to the moon.
3: And apparently that's happening.
5: So that's happening in the next.
4: Like, real exclusive information.
5: Yeah, we're going back to the moon. But I did think it was super cool. I was like, seriously? Definitely. You're like on the team that's like figuring out how to do that again?
4: That's amazing. Right. So, did you tell him about the band?
5: I did.
4: Good.
5: I did. And I gave him a quick, you know.
3: Adam had to go, I'm not an astronaut. I'm in a band.
5: My buddy's
3: the
5: got
3: next
5: an
3: logical
5: uncle who was once an astronaut that did go. Yeah.
3: It's a long story. Right.
0: Don't let their playfulness fool you. This band is serious about their art. And I wanted to show you a dynamic from them. They have a song called Future's Calling. First, you might be familiar with their song Patient, but have you heard it acoustic? This is a beautiful rendition, reminding us, maybe even during the busyness of your day today, to take a breath and know that God has it all. Here's Adam and Jordan, Apollo LTD, Patient, with Bandkind on the air. So

0: Hollow LTD, that is the acoustic version of Patient. They have a song out called Futures Calling.
1: Hey friends, it's Jordan from Apollo LTD, and this is the story behind Futures Calling. Life is beautiful and it's broken at the same time. And here we are living in the balance of those two realities. We have a lyric in the song that says, hello human, hello suffering. It's hard to reconcile the way it is with the way it was meant to be. Even though we are broken, and in the midst of our brokenness, I believe that God desires for us to experience and see the beauty in life and in the human experience down here on earth. This is a song about the human condition, but being relentlessly hopeful that God sees us through. And that God is not only in the past, but God is also in our future. He's making a way. My prayer is that this song brings you hope. It's brought us a lot of hope, and it's reminded us that God is ultimately the one in control, and He is writing our story, and that God is the music, and we're just the dancers.
0: For some of you, this will sound like a throwback track. I love it, and I turn it up with Bandkind on the air.

Humankind on the air. I hope you enjoyed that song from Apollo LTD. If you have a message for one of the bands that we play here, please let us know. You can do so at music@bandkind.com. 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Let's trust Him more today.

0: It's nothing.
1: Celebrating the miracles of God in that song, Like It's Nothing. That's Mac Powell. Raised up in Alabama, lots of folks have Alabama connections, including Kane. Stephen Curtis Chapman's daughter cheers for Alabama. And it's time for my Nick Pick of the Week, Clue. The lead singer of the band was named after University of Alabama football coach. And the lead singer was a wide receiver for a university team winning the 2002 Banks McFadden Trophy for South Carolina Football Player of the Year. Woo! That is a tough clue. I can't wait to play that song.

0: 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Bandkind.com. Thanks for meeting me each week right here. Now, let's get back to the music. Thank you for listening to Bandkind on the air. Tell a friend about the show and the station and reach out to me on Facebook. Nick Bandkind. Just spell Nick, N-I-K. I look forward to hearing from you.
1: What's happening? This is John Foreman from the band Switchfoot, and this is our song, The Strength to Let Go. I wish I had it all together. I wish I had it all figured out, but I don't. And sometimes the hardest thing to do is to face the fact that I don't have it all figured out, to acknowledge and embrace reality as it is, as I am, no substitutions. So when I surrender the semblance of control, I take the first step towards healing. When I surrender the illusion of balance and strength, I take the first step towards growth. The first step towards character, I guess, is when I confess. Confessing that I'm not who I wish I was. Confessing that the world is not what I wish it was. I confess that I've hurt others, that I've hurt myself. And I take the first step towards a better outcome than the present pain. Sometimes the hardest thing to do is to admit you've made a wrong turn. This is a song about surrender. This is The Strength to Let Go.

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1: Hi, I'm Nick, and I'm so glad to play these next two songs. Have you heard of Bay Turner? I first met Bay at a songwriting session. It was so fun, and we'll talk about that more. The second time I saw him was at a funeral for a friend of mine and a friend of Michael Cochran's. We'll get started with a great promise of heaven from Cochran and Company, featuring keyboards and those beautiful vocals of Michael Cochran with Band Kind on the air. Let this song reach into those good places within you.

0: It hurts to be without. In so many ways, people today are without. And the good news is Jesus Christ covers that, stands in the gap. Amen. I hope you're encouraged by those words. Michael Cochran of Cochran & Company, he is such a talent. That song reminds me of a funeral I attended, and Gabe Petillo, Gabriel, or if you're a gamer, you might know him from Married to the Games. He was a powerful influence to so many in our industry, and his funeral was packed with people who loved him well because he loved them first. Gabriel's life was celebrated by the members of Mercy Me, Toby Mack, Tasha Layton, and her husband, and a packed house of too many people to mention. At the celebration of life, I sat next to Bay Turner, but that wasn't the first time I met him. We met at a songwriter's round, and it was amazing. The record label brought Bay Turner's song ideas to five sets of songwriters. And Bay went round to each studio recording room to tell the songwriters what he was looking for and what he was missing in the songs before he recorded them. By the end of the night, six songs were written, and Bay Turner would choose his favorite. It was an exciting time to see that songwriting come to life. I want you to hear his debut single, Brand New. It all came out of a great and creative night of songwriting that I was excited to witness. Here's Bay.
1: 4 years ago, a doctor told me my vocal cord was damaged beyond repair and that I'd never sing again. This led me to sitting in silence for 3 months. And it was in that silence that the Lord met me in a powerful way. Truthfully, I had made peace with giving up my dream. My identity was no longer in singing. I found it in Him. He showed me that I was more than just a singer. I was a son of God, and that was more than enough. But then, an honest-to-goodness miracle happened. I went back to a different doctor, and he said I was completely healed, and that's where we got the idea for this song. He made me brand new, and if He did it for me, He can surely do it for you.

0: Hi, I'm Nick, and you found Bandkind on the air, and I am running over with joy knowing that I saw that song being formed at a songwriters round in Nashville, Tennessee. It's called Rights and Bites, and it was beautiful how six songs came together that night in just a matter of hours. And Bay Turner chose one to work on until it was just right. And that was it right there, a testimony track. And that is what I love highlighting here with Bandkind on the air. My name is Nick, and I'm grateful you're here. I invite you to check out my full interviews with artists at bandkind.com. We'll make sure to get Bay in there as well. Coming up, the latest from We the Kingdom. Let's keep celebrating the faithfulness of God with Won't He Do It.
1: Hey guys, it's We the Kingdom. Won't He Do It was inspired as we were thinking about the faithfulness of God. I've heard something said before, God may not come exactly when you want him to, but he's always right on time. And I love that. The timing of God is perfect. So if you're walking through it, just remember, God is faithful and he has all power to meet you exactly where you are.

Love that song from We the Kingdom. It's called Won't He Do It. Amen. I hope that song and all these songs encourage you. Happy summer to you. If you find yourself in more of a down mood than an up mood and you're looking for God, well, let me recommend the lyrics to the song from Carrollton. It's called Tell Me with Bandkind on the air.

Kind on the air. I'm telling you right now, I'm confessing right now that I haven't spent enough time in the Word of God to let that reflect on who I am in Christ. And so maybe the two of us together today can be more intentional. I one time heard Toby Mac say, whether it's a word, whether it's a sentence, whether it's a chapter, I want the Word of God in my day because I want the wisdom of the Word to go with me as I go through my day. We can commit to that, right? A word, a sentence, or a chapter, whatever it is for you that day, for the rest of the summer, let's prioritize the Word of God. I don't want to attempt to preach. I just want to say I am with you and I understand what your day might look like. Thank you for listening to this music. I choose this music with our hearts in mind, our growth in mind, and our connection to our Lord Jesus Christ in mind each and every week. Sitting

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0: Thank you for joining me with Band Kind on the air. Hi, I'm Nick, and I have been so blessed to see the artists going into New York City and singing on Fox and Friends in Times Square and at the studio of Kelly Clarkson. I couldn't help but watch the audience members as Cece Winan sang, "That's My King," wondering who in the audience was a believing heart and understood these truths about Jesus. Powerful songs ahead from Cece Winans, Christian Stanfill, Glorious Day, a signature tune from Passion, and we get started with Skillet, Stars. This song first appeared on the Unleashed project and then on the Wow Hits 2018.

0: A Great Truth, going back to Genesis with Stars from Skillet. I had an amazing time connecting with Skillet backstage at Fox & Friends after their summer performance. I want to invite you to check out bandkind.com. There, Cece Winans and I had a great interview time together. Cece Winans sang at Kelly Clarkson's studio with her band, including the keyboardist, one of the members of Sonic Flood, and before that, part of the Diver City Band. It was an outstanding performance. Here's Cece Winans about That's My King on Bandkind on the Air.
1: And I pray that this song, That's My King, will encourage everyone who hears it. It's a song to remind us who we serve. We serve a God who has all power. He knows the end from the beginning. He's your shepherd. He's your provider. He's a father to the fatherless. He's a mother to the motherless. And when you're reminded of who he is in your life, you can't help but give him praise. And so it's a shout out to our King and our Savior. And I pray that it will encourage you.
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And we go into one of the all-time favorites of Passion. Here's Glorious Day in a throwback track.

0: Tracks with Bandkind on the air. That's Christian Stanfill, Glorious Day. Throw up a little bit of a throwback track, and that's My King from Cece Winans. I had great opportunities to talk in depth with Christian Stanfill about Passion Music and Cece Winans about the church that she and her husband started in Nashville, Tennessee. I invite you to check out both of those interviews and find out more. The context of the Christian Stanfill interview talked about the Passion Conference in Atlanta. And when I followed up with Michael W. Smith about them singing one of his songs, he cried. Indeed, it was an epic event to see students out by the tens of thousands worshiping as Christian Stanfill and Passion led worship for the Passion Conference in Atlanta. Check it out at bandkind.com. And it's time for a clue. My Nick pick of the week is a band that was started by two brothers that grew up attending a church camp that their father, who was a pastor, ran. That could be so many artists.
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0: We would love to hear from you. 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I'm Nick. I'm so glad to be here with you on Bandkind on the Air. I love this set of music with Bandkind on the Air called Heaven on Earth.
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2: The song is really about awakening and renewal. It came from a time in my life when God placed me in a season of rest to refocus my life and ministry. And it's an honest cry out to God to help me truly know Him, to move when He asked me to move, to rest when He asked me to rest, to speak and to give how He would have me speak and give, and to love like only He can love. So if you're like me and you found yourself longing to see God's work in your life, I hope this song can be your prayer as well, that you can hear His voice, feel His calling, and join with Him in bringing the perfect will and way of heaven to earth.

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1: Welcome and thanks for listening. And coming up, my Nick pick of the week, but this is an unofficial clue. It was the male vocalist in this song that met my Nick pick of the week in a broke down elevator. And that conversation stuck in the elevator gave him a little push in the right direction.
2: I have recently realized that light is something that is always around me. I don't always choose it, but it's always with me. I pray today you can see the light that is constantly around you and the light that's in your own life. Hey, this is David Leonard. I heard a sermon recently where the pastor was speaking on light and dark, a message that I heard a million times, but that day he said something that I never heard before. He said that darkness only moves at the speed that light retracts. Anytime light enters the room, darkness has to flee. It became a new goal for me to look for the light in my own life. Today, I hope you can see the light that's in your own life and that's surrounding you right now.

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0: David Leonard and that conversation stuck in the elevator gave him a little push in the right direction.

0: that song. It's David Leonard and Leslie Jordan together, All Sons and Daughters. The duo released 3 independent EPs, and then David Leonard went on to sign a solo record deal. Now, before all of that, it was David Leonard who was stuck in an elevator for an hour, sweating with another band, that got him the opportunity to play keys out on the road with this band. It's always interesting how God moves. Maybe God is moving in an interesting way for you today. What if you just prayed and said, Lord, what do you have for me in this? And it's time for a clue. My nitpick artist of the week has been an opening act for Faith Hill, Tim McGraw, and has featured collaborations with John Foreman of Switchfoot, Drew and Ellie Holcomb, Lauren Daigle, among others. Does that ring a bell?
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0: Here's the nitpick. It is time to show you my nitpick of the week, out and available now wherever you find music. Did you solve the clues? My nitpick of the week started out as banded brothers for many years before they sought to go their separate ways musically. Who is my nitpick of the week? It's time to review all the clues and solve it with a song. My nitpick artist of the week has been an opening act for Faith Hill, Tim McGraw, and has featured collaborations with John Foreman of Switchfoot, Drew and Ellie Holcomb, Lauren Daigle, among others. My nitpick of the week is a band that was started by 2 brothers that grew up attending a church camp that their father, who was a pastor, ran. The lead singer of the band was named after University of Alabama football coach, and the lead singer was a wide receiver for a university team winning the 2002 Banks McFadden Trophy for South Carolina Football Player of the Year. Woo! Do you know who it is? I think you do. It was around 2020 that brother Bo Reinhart decided to leave the band and start a new band called Koi Roy, which is out touring now. And Bo is still writing amazing songs. Who was the other brother? Well, you know him as Bear. The brothers were raised in Possum Kingdom, South Carolina, grew up attending church camp where their father was a pastor. The brothers first performed in front of a coffee house at Furman University, where Bear, who was named after University of Alabama football coach Bear Bryant, my nitpick of the week. Bear was a wide receiver and won the 2002 Banks McFadden Trophy for South Carolina Football Player of the Year. Congratulations, Bear. And it was David Leonard, as he was stuck in a hot elevator with Need to Breathe before he went out on tour with them. A big congratulations to Need to Breathe, my nitpick artist of the week, out now, called When You Forgive Someone, with Bandkind on the air.
2: Hey everybody, this is Bear from Need to Breathe. I've been through a bunch of situations in my life that it was difficult to forgive, and I know what the feeling is like.

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